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0: over 3.2 million students are victims of bullying each year. 1 in 10 students drop out of school because of repeated bullying. Approximately 160,000 teenagers skip school every day because of bullying. 56% of students have personally witnessed some type of bullying at school and ignored it. Don't be that 56%. 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

0: 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I'm gonna wash my hands of you.
1: Who are you to talk? 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
0: Say.

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1: Yes, you tried to become a saint in one night.
0: I was a model citizen. But now my friends all say amen. There goes another victim. Oh, the way that baby tricked him. I'm gonna wash my hands of you.
1: Well, there's plenty more fish in the sea.
0: Yeah, but remember this. The bait isn't as fresh as it was. You know that, don't you?
1: Oh, no. You cheat you. I wish you were a gong so I could beat you.
0: You wanna beat me, huh? Delilah shaved her Samson bowl. Delilah's what you should be called. I'll be happy to upset you. When you go, I'll sure forget you. I'm gonna wash my hands of you.
1: Why, Samson was a great big guy. You're just a little midget. Besides, you don't need a haircut, you bald-headed old...
0: You viper!

0: It may not require a textbook, but it's filled with valuable lessons. It may not take place in a classroom, but it's an ideal environment for learning. It may not involve a diploma, but it can help prepare California's young people for life. It's high school sports. High school sports can play a critical role in a student's overall education. In fact, studies show that students that participate in high school sports are more likely to enjoy greater levels of achievement in their academic lives. If you think high school sports are only about competition, think again. Better yet, think about attending a high school sporting event in your community. You'll be amazed by what you see. High school sports, a winning part of a complete education.
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0: KCEA Atherton Redwood City, a broadcast service of the Sequoia Union High School District, home of Tide Academy, the peninsula's leading school for technology, innovation, design, and engineering.
1: Hi, I'm Dave Radlauer, and I just want a quick word with you before launching this Pioneering Woman of Jazz profile and interview of Barbara Dane. This is a phenomenal woman, a fabulous blues singer whose life has encompassed folk, blues, jazz, and world ethnic music. During her more than half century in music, Barbara Dane has performed with an amazing musical roster. Blues legends like Lightnin' Hopkins and Memphis Slim, such jazz greats as Earl Hines, Louis Armstrong, Jack Teagarden, Benny Carter, and folk legends like Sonny Terry and Brownie McGee, to name just a couple. Early in her career in the 1950s, Barbara Dane was acclaimed in the press, from Time magazine to Playboy, where Leonard Feather called her Bessie Smith in stereo. Welcome to Barbara Dane, A Life in Song.

Horace Heights Musical Nights, you know, they used to, that was one of the big time national radio shows. They'd go around the country and have these contests, and then they'd put on new artists. So I went and tried out for that thing and won the thing, and they didn't know what to do with me after that. They said, well, okay, let's see, what song will you do now? Why don't you do, let's see. So the only thing the producer could come up with is, why don't you sing Ragtime Cowboy Joe? Do you know that? In those days, I was real serious about reviving all this important music that people had created, all this stuff, and it was needed to get out there, and that was a sort of a mission with me. So I said, no dice. I think it was through that I came to the notice of the people who did the Standard School broadcasts, and they hired me for quite a few of those Standard School broadcasts.

Ebony Magazine got wind of the fact that there was this white girl down there saying he had a place called the Gate of Horn in Chicago fairly regularly, and it was the first time really blues of that sort was introduced to white audiences. So they wound up putting something like 7 or 8 page story with all pictures of me with Mama Yancey and me with Claire Ward Singers and me with little brother Montgomery, who was playing part of the time with me in the club gigs, and with Willie Dixon and Memphis Slim and all these people that I was working with. I had a picture of Memphis Slim and Willie Dixon to start it off with, and shows me sitting in with Muddy Waters Band down at this little dive that he played in. I know it was the first time they ever did a feature story on a white woman, feature in Ebony.

0: there was a contest. It was called Miss U.S. Television of San Francisco. Again, I won that one, and you had to have to actually wear a bathing suit and walk around. The prize was a 13-week series. We called it Folksville, USA. So it was a weekly show, and I had to get my own guests, and I remember I had to go out and borrow my own clothing from different clothing stores. You know, it was me. I'd come in and, well, we had a little set that looked like a road. I'd walk down the road, and then walk into a house, and I'd sit down. They had a fire that was made of flickering, you know, rags and a blowing in front of a fan, and a light shining through it had a firelight shadow.
1: They are loaded, the limbs are bending down. I
0: come from a long line of people in Arkansas. They came to Detroit. My mom was 18, my dad was 22 or 3, and they started a life there, and they never really went back. But they did not bring their traditions with them or let us involve ourselves with the tradition because they felt that we were in a new place, we should be modern, we should... See, hillbilly was lower than the lowest in Detroit. Hillbillies were scorned people, thought of as ignorant and worthless, and that their culture was worthless, and so on. So my parents made a great effort to steer us away from all that and just foreclose it. Well, consequently, I grew up feeling like I didn't have any culture, you know. And this, I think, was where this huge cavernous vacuum inside me for culture of all the world's people came from. And I started to try to be everything and sing in every language and do all this. Finally, at some point, I began to go and look for my own roots, and this song really represents that search for where I came from. So that's it. Who's gonna shoe my pretty little foot?

0: One of the guys you played with, and this makes a lot of sense to me, is Jack Teagarden.
1: Yeah.
0: Because he was a guy that was completely steeped in the blues.
1: Absolutely. And it made maximum sense to me, and I wish we could have worked together a whole lot more. That was such a wonderful feeling. I mean, the band was great, too. He had Don Ewell in the band, and I forget all who else. Don Goldie was playing trumpet. We toured the whole the East Coast. I don't know, in D.C. and Delaware and down where we played a whole bunch of dates up and down the Northeast. Red Nichols was on the tour, too, so the band bus was those two bands and little old me. And I was really turned loose by that band. I felt so supported musically. You know, I could just walk right out on the stage and start doing whatever the hell I please, and they would be there, you know.

fabulous Good Morning Blues from what I think is Barbara Dane's best album, her reissued 1957, Trouble in Mind. She certainly has a gutsy sound and a huge voice. I think Barbara Dane has an exceptional feeling for the blues, a keen ability to project its power, a remarkable talent for expressing its deepest emotions, and an ability to fully articulate the eloquence of the blues while refreshing its meaning with a personal voice. I'm Dave Radlauer. Thanks for joining me for Barbara Dane, A Life in Song, a jazz rhythm portrait of an extraordinary, pioneering woman of jazz. As this discussion with the redoubtable Ms. Dane continues, we'll be sampling music from reissues of her early jazz albums, now available on compact disc, starting with what I think is the best of those, Trouble in Mind. Here she's backed by excellent musicians who were some of the finest jazz musicians in the Bay Area at the time in the late 50s, P.T. Stanton trumpet and Bob Mielke trombone, Darnell Howard clarinet, pianist Don Ewell, and Pops Foster bass. Incidentally, this next tune, Ain't Nobody Got the Blues Like Me, was penned by the Bay Area bandleader, who introduced Barbara Dane to the San Francisco area's rich traditional jazz scene, the late Dick Oxtot.

0: quite a few years, and began as a well-known folk artist in the 1950s.
1: Before I got involved with the hot jazz and traditional blues and all of that, I was carrying a guitar around and singing everything I could get my hands on. I always had a very open-minded approach to music because to me it's all one thing, you know. It's just it flows together and it flows apart and flows back together in some other form, and that's what's interesting to me about music. One of the things is that it isn't contained within little boxes.

0: living in Detroit and in the times I was in, of course there was a lot of blues around, but I didn't know it really. I was not allowed to go to the black part of town. I lived in a hillbilly ghetto. My folks came from Arkansas, and some record and jacket notes have said things about me singing in some rocking church or something, which is not true at all. I grew up as a Methodist, and they sang with very tight lips and tight hips, man. They didn't rock at all. My other singing experience as a kid was going to high school band, you know, the high school dances and things, they'd always have a kid band playing Embraceable You or something. And so I picked up on those things and sang a lot of the pop songs of the day. But actually, at that time, I was very immersed in trying to bust racial barriers in Detroit and all this kind of social, you know, change. And
1: let's come back to that and get into some music.
0: Yeah. I don't remember what gave me the nerve to do it, but when the opportunity came to name a piano player for that record, which became Living with the Blues, I said, why don't we try to get Earl Hines? I was living in L.A. then. Earl was playing at the Hangover with Pops Foster and Darnell Howard, I guess, and a bunch of people, but playing Dixieland, and of course Earl plays a lot more than Dixieland.
1: What title of the album again? And originally
0: Living with the Blues.
1: And it originally came out on
0: Dot.

0: Now, you were working with Kenny Whitson.
1: Kenny Whitson is the piano player who's kind of the most linked with my musical life at the most active part, and the guy was a genius, and unsung genius, unrecorded genius. I mean, the man was, people who heard him, just everyone remembers him. He had a great deal of charm on the stage, but he played...
0: Now, he played piano and cornet?
1: Piano and cornet at the same time. He would just keep the cornet up by his right hand, and when he decided to play a chorus, he would just keep on with his left hand and pick up the horn and blow these incredible choruses with his right hand. Kenny came on the scene because somebody heard me night after night when I was used to sing at the Ash Grove in Los Angeles. But at the Ash Grove, every night I'd say, I'd really like to work with a piano player. I'm trying out different ones, and I'd have different people come in. I'd hire everybody I heard of around L.A. And one night late after the gig, somebody came in and said, I got the right person for you. I got your piano player, and I want you to hear him. So I just went back into the stage in the dark hall, and Kenny started to play, and immediately I said, this is my man. Fortunately, he was free to, hook up with me and work with me, and we worked together as a duo quite a lot. He developed some songs that he would sing too occasionally, but mainly he always played a couple of boogie-woogie features and played the cornet. It was just a wonderful thing to have. I'd hire different bass players on different gigs, and he'd say, no. Finally, one day he came to me and says, well, listen, I think I got the answer to this. He says, I found out that Wellman Bro is retired, living nearby here. He was Ellington's first bass player, and when he left Ellington, they hired two bass players to replace him with, so the story goes. He was the one who played on all those incredible hot Ellington
0: late 20s stuff.
1: Things.
0: Yeah.
1: Of course, he played with Bechet a lot and was one of the stellar rocks on which the hot jazz early things was founded on. He was an incredible bass player. He'd retired, given away his bass, given up any idea of traveling or playing. But Kenny befriended him and convinced him to come on out again and convinced me to hire him. And I was dubious because the guy hadn't played in a long time. He's already like 75 or something. And I had a week-long stand at a club in L.A., and I hired him for that. And the first couple of nights, he was very shaky intonation-wise and so forth, and I thought, oh, this isn't going to happen. By the third night, he started sounding good. By the end of the week, he was sounding fabulous, So we said, Wellman, will you work with us? He said, I won't work with anybody else, but I will work with you, and I will work with you as long as I can. And because he says, I appreciate what you're doing. He appreciated all the kind of things I would talk about on the stage and the whole range of the fact that I was reviving a whole lot of these old blues and things that nobody did. And it was for the love of the music,
0: So you had Kenny, you had Wellman Bro, and you got together on the 61 session that was done for Capitol.
1: Of course, record labels always have to add and do their thing. Their producer's got to earn his keep, so he got some wonderful, actually wonderful studio musicians.

Crazy Blues, Living with the Blues, and Ain't Nobody Got the Blues Like Me. Fabulous performances by Barbara Dane from her now reissued recordings made between 1957 and 1961. Again, during her more than half century in music, Barbara Dane has performed with an unbelievably diverse range of music greats. Blues legends, Lightnin' Hopkins, Big Bill Brunzi, and Jimmy Rushing. Jazz greats like Earl Hines, Louis Armstrong, Jack Teagarden, Lou Waters, George Lewis, and Art Hodes. And folk legends, Pete Seeger, Sonny Terry, and Brownie McGee, to name but a few. During this retrospective, we'll be hearing more from Barbara Dane about her eclectic life and song, her independent and critical view of the music industry, and her ongoing commitment to social reform and radical politics. I'm Dave Radlauer. This is Jazz Rhythm, jumping swing, classic blues, and hot jazz, old and new. 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Next on Barbara Dane, A Life in Song, we'll be hearing from her surprising 1959 Dot record made with Benny Carter, Earl Hines, and Plaz Johnson tenor sax.

0: At this point, I should tell you something about how that record got made, because it's a strange story. Dot being Pat Boone's, it was a bunch of really religious, straight-laced folks had this kind of, you know, white buck shoe type label. There was a producer working there called Tom Mack. Tom Mack was a real jazz fan, and he was hemmed in by working at that label because he was doing all this stuff that was not his musical love at all, and, you know, as much, but it was a job. He says, I have to warn you, there's not going to be much promotion or anything. There's no budget for it. You're not really in the roster here of a dot artist. You're just, we're going to make it, it'll come out, but there's not going to be a push behind it, and so on. Well, I said, gee, if you let me do what I want to do, you know, if you let me record the songs I want and or whatever, I mean, we'll do it the best way we can. So who should we get? Piano player. Okay, Earl Hines. Well, he says, let's get Benny Carter, because Benny Carter's also, he plays all this great reed music, but he never, people don't hear him enough as a trumpet player, and he really plays good trumpet. So let's get him to play trumpet. And let's get Hines to not play Dixieland, but play, he play, Hines plays it, when he out of the band context. Well, it went on like that. We got Leroy Vinegar on bass, and we got Shelly Mann on drums. You know, and those are people who are known more for mainstream modern jazz, I guess, at that time. Or,
1: yeah, they were hot names.
0: Hot names, but people that I had run into and worked with in some circumstances. So we put it all together. We had precisely 4 hours, you know, to do it in.
2: Yes, I fell for your jive, and then I took you in.

0: money, they're gonna put you out. Why don't you do right?
1: I don't know what happened to me. I was like so busy coming up to the thing. I'd been traveling. If you can imagine the life of a person with three children and an active traveling singing career. And I used to even make my own clothes because we were always broke. I liked what I could make better than what I could buy. And, you know, there was just no time for planning or thinking about things and all that. And I came home off the road. The session was supposed to be whatever, and I had no time to think about it. I didn't have time to even work out a list of tunes. I get to the studio late because various complications back home. Hines and Benny Carter, of course, take charge of the date, and both of them are leaders, and so they knew exactly how to pull it together and make something happen. And there were no charts, no rehearsal, no forethought, just randomly picking tunes out of my book that I hadn't done that I would like to do. That's how the record came together. Given such a tenuous start, you know, there are some things on here I really like a lot.
2: You picked a ballad.
1: Yeah, because nobody ever hears me sing ballads and nobody thinks of me as a ballad singer, you know, but I love singing certain ballads, not everyone.
2: Now, this one you picked is Porgy, but not I Loves You, Porgy.
1: No, this is it's not the well-known Gershwin I Love You, Porgy. This is Porgy, well, where I got it, I forget.
2: Great, let's listen.

By 1961, Barbara Dane had opened her own establishment, a nightclub in San Francisco she called Sugar Hill, Home of the Blues. Again, she sang what she liked, brought in terrific guest musicians like Jimmy Rushing, Mose Allison, Mama Yancey, Tampa Red, Lonnie Johnson, Big Mama Thornton, and T-Bone Walker. At Sugar Hill, she was accompanied primarily by her two stalwart comrades, bassist Wellman Bro, and the multiply talented Kenny Good News Whitson, who played both piano and trumpet, often simultaneously. Both are heard on her 1961 album, I'm On My Way.

0: You're hearing Barbara Dane, A Life in Song, a jazz rhythm pioneering woman of jazz profile. I'm Dave Radlauer. Thanks for joining me.
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0: This is Dave Radlauer having a conversation with Barbara Dane. It's great to have you here, Barbara.
2: Yeah, nice to be able to just go tracking through memory lane here with you.
0: Well, what's interesting about your career, as I said before, is you've rejected some of the boundaries and the labels in music. And this has allowed you to actually sort of have parallel careers in music.
2: I
0: wanted to move back to some of the other material that was recorded early on, which is of a more oral tradition nature. And you want to tell us about the Chambers Brothers, how that came about?
2: Well, yeah, since I made a whole album with them, might as well talk about it. I sang a great deal at a place called the Ash Grove in Los Angeles throughout the years of, 58, 59, 60, and on down. As long as the place existed, I was such a fixture there. Some people thought I owned it, but I didn't. It was a man named Ed Pearl who created this wonderful place. He always brought together various musical elements of folk and oral traditions and didn't shy away from mixing what seemed strange bookings or odd combinations. He really created an opportunity for people to explore each other's music by being on the same bill together. Now, I loved singing there because Ed really understood what I was about as a performer. I could do any kind of format there. And I guess the majority of things, gigs were probably done by myself with a guitar, but I would always call in different musicians. And after I found Kenny Whitson, I used that as the basis of bringing in different jazz musicians from the area to play this or that horn. And I think it was around a holiday or something, he booked in a gospel singing group of young men from Watts, had come from Mississippi. All of the terrible, terrible conditions that people, black people in Mississippi, were enduring back in those days that they grew up in the 20s, 30s, early 40s. So they were wonderful at harmonizing because they had always done that as children. And after working on the rows in the field, they'd sit down and harmonize until the time to go the other direction or whatever. One of the things is that I'd love to have them come and harmonize with me because I was doing more and more of the gospel and spiritual-based songs of the Mississippi otherwise the Southern Freedom Movement that was building all through the 60s. So I would sing the songs and invite them as guests, or sometimes they were hired, or we'd be on the bill or with something. So we got to know each other that way, and they really did a great job of it. And I always wanted to record us together because I thought it was an important statement to record this black group with me, you know, because there weren't very many at all anywhere, any black and white mixed musical ensembles. And in fact, sometime around there, when I made the Capitol recordings, the producer mentioned the idea of having Jimmy Witherspoon and me do a duo, and the company rejected it because it would have involved having a black man and a white woman on a cover.
0: Yeah, I think people forget, you know, this is 30, 40 years after the Civil Rights Movement made its biggest gains, and people forget just how bad things were. And so you're telling me that at that time there was concern that you couldn't record with Jimmy Witherspoon because, oh my God, we're going to have a white woman with a black man on the cover of an album.
2: That's right. Yeah, so then we're going to go for that. The only thing I could think of to do was try and arrange it with Mo Ash at Folkways was willing to put the record out. He had no qualms about, you know, he was proud to try to put something out with this mixture going that the commercial companies wouldn't do. But how do we get everybody in the studio? How do we get the Chambers Brothers to the East Coast now? Because I've already made a trip to the West Coast to record them, and that didn't pan out. So I called Pete Seeger, who had a lot to do with the Newport Folk Festival at the time. And I said, you know, there's this wonderful group called the Chambers Brothers, and you think you could put in a word and get them onto the folk festival? Well, because I had already been sort of banned from the folk festival, which is a whole nother story, but So anyway, Pete said, well, that's wonderful. It sounds like just what we need. So he got them onto the Newport Festival. And then I went up on my own. But anyhow, that got them to New York. So they get to New York on the way to Newport. And at that point, they're getting already rushed by various people who they've now developed into what later became the famous Chambers Brothers rock area of music type of band with The Time Has Come Today and all this stuff. So they've become that on stage, but nobody knows it yet. And some producer sees them and they're giving them the big rush. And so now they're in New York and they don't have time for this project now either. So I have to run and basically say, I said, listen, you guys, if you don't do this, the studio's already booked. Everything's all set. I got you here. You're going to Newport because I got you on there. We're going to make this thing. And they said, well, all right, on the way to the airport. So they literally came to the studio on the way to the airport, and we made the thing in 4 hours. And
0: What was the title that album came out of?
2: Barbara Dane and the Chambers Brothers.
0: And I think you selected We'll Never Turn Back.
2: Yes, yes. And the song, of course, is very, very important for the civil rights movement.

This is Dave Radlauer with my very special guest, Barbara Dane, who for about 40 years now has been following her own eclectic muse and singing in any style she feels like, and also a significant social activist on the side that I think many of the jazz folks aren't quite aware of.

0: this record, On My Way, where was that recorded? In Southern California?
1: On My Way was recorded in the Capitol Studios.
0: In Southern California.
1: In the Round Tower on Vine Street. Yes.
0: That's an odd building.
1: Yeah, it is.
0: They had some pretty good studios in there.
1: And it was an odd situation for me to be in, too. I don't know if you've ever happened to run across... Leonard Feather wrote a column about me signing with Capitol and what strange bedfellows this was going to make, because they were so straight-laced and commercial and everything, you know. The only reason that I did, at the time that I signed with them, I was also being heavily courted by Atlantic, and Atlantic would have, in hindsight, would have been a far better label for me over a lifetime, you know, been very sympathetic and supportive. But actually, I lived up two blocks from the Vine Street studio, up on a hill next to the Hollywood Bowl there, and I thought, well, this is, I'm already away from my children and everything too much, and this will be handier. I got dropped by Capitol because of the kids. Right after I made the album, they sent me on a national promo tour, which went very well. Anyway, I had taken my kids, a couple of my kids with me on this trip because it was Easter vacation for them, and I did it at my expense and kept them out of the way of everything. It didn't intrude, but still, the message gets back to the label that you're not out there just being, you know, 100,000% Ms. Capitol and, you know, ready to knock your grandmother over to get to the microphone.

0: unfortunately, we live in a country where the music is part of what's called show business. And that means you have to be in there playing a game and getting positioned for this and that, and you have to, you know. And I was really very rebellious about all that, I must say. And part of it is because I felt, and I think it was accurate, that the business had a very low estimation of women in general. And I didn't feel like I wanted to be anybody's little toy girl or anybody's, this whole thing about can't you wear a little bit lower cut dress, girly, and no, how come you want to wear, I purposely wore my hair straight and sort of jaggedy and not very, I didn't go in for the beehive hairdos and the all this kind of glamour stuff. I just thought, well, I'll just cut it short in a way that seems attractive enough to me, and I'll bleach it blonde. I wore it pretty light blonde for a long time because that was a nod toward, this is the one of the, you know, you're supposed to look sort of showy on the stage.
1: In a really very short time, from changing fields, moving into this jazz field, very soon you were playing with some of the top names in the business. Even though you were not getting recorded, nonetheless, the other artists were recognizing you.
0: Well, there weren't very many people around, women around, singing the kind of music I was doing. I think, in all honesty, I had a combination of a certain kind of sound that appealed to the musicians, a certain forthrightness, and I was more like blowing than I was crooning or, you know, whatever. And more, I think musicians recognize that. I have always had an affinity for rhythm, you know, and the hot players like that, because most singers don't really, the rhythm is not necessarily part of their, what they place importance on, you know.

0: That was from the 1961 On My Way album. Kenny Whitson, cornet and piano simultaneously, no overdubbing. Billy Strange, guitar. Wellman Bro, string bass.
1: Now you never got a thing by being an angel child. You better change your ways and learn.
2: All her life, Dane has been deeply involved in social activism, fighting racism in the 40s and 50s. In the 60s, singing at demonstrations against nuclear power and at protests against the Vietnam War. Through the 70s and beyond, Barbara's radical politics led her to Cuba, Vietnam, Russia, and Eastern Europe, joining international protests against war, nuclear weapons, and joining plenty of musicians along the way.

So, besides being an exceptional singer of blues and jazz, folk, gospel, and spiritual music, Barbara Dane has been a nightclub owner, social activist, record producer, and Hellraiser at large. Barbara's reissued some of her classic recordings on her own Dreadnought label and has a brand new CD out as well. You can contact her on the web at www.barbaradane.net.

My thanks, of course, to Barbara for sharing her memories and providing some of the rare recordings heard in the series. And thanks to public radio station KALW in San Francisco for technical assistance. Finally, to conclude Barbara Dane, A Life in Song, hear from her best reissued album, Trouble in Mind, is The Mighty Rumbling Blues. That's Jazz Rhythm. I'm Dave Redlauer. Thanks for listening.

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the very thought of you. And I forget to do those little ordinary things

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No, no other one, yeah, no other one can ever make me like to like you like I'd like to constantly. Talk about caresses with an 18-carat throw. 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
1: Thank you very much. We're going to bring Carla Norman to the microphone now with a tune about a guy who talks too much with my conversational man. Here's Carla. One, two, three.

that has ever happened on land or sea. 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His mouth is going every second. 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

KCEA Atherton Redwood City, a broadcast service of the Sequoia Union High School District, home of the Sequoia High School Ravens, a California district.

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And even though our

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6: Now, I don't care what the weatherman says. When the weatherman says it's raining, you never hear me complaining. I'm certain the sun will shine. I don't care how the weather vane points. When the weather vane points too gloomy, it's got to be sunny to me. When your eyes

eyes. Oh gosh, I'll get I'd get so lit. 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

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If we'd thought a bit of the end of it,

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I prayed each night for someone exactly like you. 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

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And ticks come from miles and miles around just to let me hold them tight. But the other night a dream showed on the scene, there's gonna be a tough nut to crack. 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

0: This is what matters. This is beyond X's and O's. This is the difference mutual respect makes. This is what character looks like. This is what defines us in California. This is sportsmanship. School sports. It's not the outcome that matters most, but the way the games are played.
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Down went the gunner, a bullet was his fate. Down went the gunner, and then the gunner's mate. Up jumped the sky pilot, gave the boys a look, and manned the gun himself as he laid aside his

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Hey there, it's Matt Taylor, host of Memories in Melody. I'm often asked to describe the kind of music we play, and I tell you it varies from artists like Billie Holiday to Tony Bennett, from Nat King Cole to Harry Connick Jr. It's the ballads that emerged from the jazz age and the blues that survived the Depression to the big band tunes that won the war. 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Jack Ellsworth's Memories in Melody. 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

0: This isn't Madison Square Garden. 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
1: Oh, no, I've been reading.
0: I'm not bashful. I'm bashful and bashful.
1: I'm beginning to sense that. Yeah.
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0: You're sweet.

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0: 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It doesn't seem quite sensible. And yet I like it. Please, let's not please. It's almost hyperloyable. And yet it's quite enjoyable. Ooh, I'm full of rhapsody. Too many people here. Ripping, skipping, lightly bounding.
1: Stop it, knock it.
0: Really? This is most astounding.
1: It makes one feel so thrillable.
0: Well, we've exhausted every syllable.
1: I crave frivolity.
0: I've got one. Let's not hold.

0: Hi, I'm Mario Lopez Slater from Saved by the Bell. Almost half of the Latino students in this country who start ninth grade never graduate from high school. Look, if you're having trouble in school or you're thinking of dropping out and going to work, talk to someone first, someone you trust. Be cool. Stay in school. I'll see you there.
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life charted, but can't get started with you. Around the golf course, I'm under par, and Metro-Goldwyn-Mayer's been a star. I've got a house, a show place, but I get no place with you. You're so supreme.

thanks. Ain't that beautiful? My symphony, a masterpiece. I can hear you saying, what is that haunting refrain that I hear in the air? Here and there, everywhere. It's just a beautiful strain that keeps haunting my brain constantly. It's my melody, it's my symphony. Ink, a dink-a-doo, a dink-a-dee, a dink-a-doo. Oh, what a tune, what a tune for crooning. 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

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I resent it. 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

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There's a little bit of Bing Crosby in me. Eskimo bells up in Iceland are ringing. 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

0: do basketball, choir, drama club, and marching band all have in common? 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High school activities, they're more than extracurricular. They're extra important, too.
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friends with hardly a chance. It's all in the book, if only you look. It's there if you read the text. They fell, everyone, at the point of a gun.

He said, please. I said, no. He said, please. I said, no. He said, please. Pretty baby. I said, no. He said, why?

it's a honky-tonk parade. Without your love, it's a melody played in a penny arcade. It's a Barnum and Bailey world, just as phony as it can be. But it wouldn't be Mac

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One day, Jack walked into a small radio station, and that dream became Memories in Melody, today the longest-running show of its kind. 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

You cats can go on in the back and rest for a few ticks. And these folks can come back and knock themselves out in just a few ticks. But I want you cats to take it easy when you come back and knock yourself right on out now.

0: Folks, I'm sorry, but it's intermission now. You can go back to your tables and sit down. 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Miss Jones, enjoying yourself? 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Thank you very much. Intermission.
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1: 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People like Frank Sinatra, Billie Holiday, Nat King Cole. Cool hits by cool artists for cool people.

How could I? I won't dance, merci beaucoup. I know that music leads the way to romance. And if I hold you in my arms,

This is Marie Green. This V-disc we've made for you is a little out of the ordinary because all we did was just sort of get together and take off our shoes, relax, and try to create one of those soft, mellow moods. Singing with me on this record is a fellow we discovered here on V-discs. His name is Joe Dosh. It's the first record he's ever made, and I hope you'll like him as much as all of us do. Oh, yes, the name of the song? Well, it's easy to remember.

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C'est si bon de se dire des mots doux, des petits rien du tout.

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KCEA Atherton Redwood City, a broadcast service of the Sequoia Union High School District, home of Redwood High School, online at kcea.org.

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two left feet, but oh so neat, has sweet Georgia Brown. They all sigh and want to die for sweet Georgia Brown. I'll tell you why, and you know I don't lie, not much.

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You'll find that something right here on Big Band 89.1 KCEA. The home.

It was 1635, 141 years before our nation declared independence, that the first public school was established in Boston. That school continues to this day. And like many of the schools in the Bay Area, its student population is becoming increasingly diverse. Often schools are asked to provide more services for all types of learners with finite resources. If you ever get the privilege to meet the educators of the Sequoia Union High School District, you'll discover something remarkable. In the best possible way, they represent the kind of teachers hard at work in our public schools every day. As the needs of our students are changing, they've adapted instruction to meet those needs. Teachers whose focus is on all young people in our community. The educators of the Sequoia Union High School District will probably tell you they're a lot like public school teachers everywhere. That is why they're extraordinary. Take 10 minutes to see why our public school teachers are inspired to come to work every day. Because public schools matter. This message brought to you in the public interest by the educators and administrators of the Sequoia Union High School District. Learn more at seq.org. That's seq.org.

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I guess I don't know what's cooking, 'cause I just can't see for looking. 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

0: Well, what you say, baby? You look ready as Mr. Freddy this black. How about you and me going spinning at the track?
1: What's that, homie? If you think I'm going dancing on a dime, your clock is ticking on the wrong time.
0: Well, what's your pleasure, treasure? You call the plays, I'll dig the ways.
1: Hey, daddy-o, I'm not so crude as to drop my mood on a square from way back. I'm in there and have to dig life with father, and I mean father slack.
0: Well, baby, your play gives my wig a solid flip. You snap the whip, I'll make the trip.

0: I loved playing high school sports. I loved the competition, the camaraderie, the bands, the crowds, all the pageantry, and I wanted to keep playing. But I graduated. No colleges called, and neither did the pros. So, to stay close to the game I loved, I decided to become a high school official. You know, a referee. When I played high school sports, I learned the importance of integrity, good sportsmanship, and respect for the rules. Now, as a high school official, I get to help model these same values to others. Maybe the colleges and the pros didn't call, but the kids in California did. And now, I'm enjoying the competition, the camaraderie, the bands, the crowds, and all the pageantry of high school sports all over again.
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